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I've got my diesel wound up and she's running like never before. 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

The devil went down to Georgia. He was looking for a soul to steal. He was in a bind because he was way behind and he was willing to make a deal. When he came across this young man sawing on a fiddle and playing it hot, and the devil jumped up on a hickory stump and said, "Boy, let me tell you what. I guess you didn't know it, but I'm a fiddle player too. 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

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Johnny said, "Devil, just come on back if you ever want to try again. 'Cause I told you once, you son of a gun,

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1: Back a few months ago, I was hitting a great big nightclub. And he put me up a couple of days early. I came in a couple of days early, and they put me up at what they call the Star Suite. Now, here I am, headliner in one of the biggest nightclubs in the country, and I wake up at 8 o'clock in the morning in this Star Suite, all by myself. Yeah, that's what I said, aw. But I did what I've always done, man, to cheer myself up. I picked up my guitar, I sat down, I wrote me a little song. Now, this is how it feels to be alone at the top of the hill and trying to figure out why.

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0: Good morning, sunshine. How are you?
1: Good morning. I'm good. And you?
0: I am great, even better now that I have you in the hot seat on the tan line. It is nice to officially meet you, and thank you for all that you do. I have a lot of questions that need answers, so I hope you have time for me.
1: I got time. I don't know if I got all the answers, but I'll listen.
0: And that matters. I'll start you off easy, okay?
1: Okay.
0: I've read that August is Grief Awareness Month, so you taught me something new with that. I appreciate that, especially in a climate where people are taught to mask their feelings, to just deal with it. It'll get better soon. You'll adjust. And we all see grief in one shape, form, or fashion, right?
1: Yes.
0: And it's not always true that time heals all. Time just helps you cope and learn how to cope and identify how to move through those triggers, whatever that may be for that person. But as a hospice expert, how did you even know that this was a career, a path that you wanted to take on as a calling? Because it has to be that.
1: Yeah, it's a calling. There's no doubt about that. My coworkers and we all agree on that, whether we are doing what I'm doing, which is bereavement work, or whether it is bedside care by a nurse or a CNA that helps with cleanup, a social worker who helps with resources. Like, hospice is not something that you just immediately, when you're in school, most people are not saying, oh, that I cannot wait to do that. Most people are not. But when your own life has been touched by loss, I was the hospice kid twice. And I walked through that process and I walked through the grief process. And in my own mind, what I said was, I don't want anybody to ever have to do this alone ever again. Now, not like I could walk with everybody, but in 20 something years now, I've had the opportunity to walk with a lot of people and to help equip others to walk alongside them. So, yeah, I think it is a calling. And in my case, it came about because of my own grief experience and my own hospice experience.
0: Right. There is a level of transparency, and that's why I really love this long form format where we can have these conversations and people can give their why, the story behind the story. That really makes it all make sense. And we can listen to gain a greater level of understanding versus just rebuttaling. When you say your own process of dealing with the grief or going through the systems with hospice and that whole process, that touched you in a way where now you and your team, how important is it that leadership gives that reflective tone?
1: Well, one of the things that I've noticed over the years, it's been helpful to me because I was the hospice kid. Now, I wasn't a child at the time. I was 29 and 32 when my parents died, both on hospice. But I got to be on that side of the equation first. And so that when my coworkers and I are dealing with families, and sometimes dealing with families who are a bit tough to deal with because of what they're experiencing. I surely hope that I have an extra amount of patience because I really try to get back on the other side and just remember what it was like, the confusion, not having the answers. I'd never heard of hospice until my dad was referred to hospice. And it's still in this day and time, there's many people who don't understand what the word hospice is. And a lot of people are just scared of what you don't know, not realizing that, oh my goodness, this could be such a help to us, and it really isn't going to harm us in any way. These people are going to walk alongside us during one of the most difficult times of our life.
0: Right.
1: Many people are like, absolutely not. No, because they believe that that word and all that comes along with it is somehow or another going to make them have to face what's already happening.
0: Right. And millions of Americans are actually caring for loved ones with serious illnesses. And the last thing that they want to do is to worry about not having the answers, not having the resources, not having a safe space to land, to be heard, or to be guided. And I know that you serve a great part as the bereavement coordinator and spiritual caregiver for Heart of Hospice in Gretna. Here in Louisiana, we deal with a lot of things. And when everyone has to sit still and they have to deal with life in whatever form that looks like, how important is it that we know who to go to, what questions to ask, and the resources that we should even be accustomed to?
1: Well, the fact that you're even talking about being willing to ask the questions, that in itself, that would change the world, because a lot of people are just afraid to ask, or they're afraid to step out of their comfort zone and ask somebody who's not in their immediate circle where they truly know what the answer is going to be. Asking somebody who has an expertise in a certain field and really getting the answers that maybe you don't want, but you need, that's a key, because that's a level of honesty that can lead you to receive good support and help you walk on this journey. And sometimes getting the answers is just helpful. I just remember making a phone call years ago when I was taking care of one of my parents. And I'm not medical. And I called one of my friends in the middle of the night. I'm like, okay, this is what's happening. What in the world do I do? And she just calmed me down and she said, you do this, you do this. And it was okay, we're good now. Just being willing to ask the question calmed my anxiety level. But I also asked the right person the question, somebody who had the expertise who could explain what I needed to do. And if we don't have the answers, can hopefully help guide somebody to someone who does.
0: I love that. You touched on something earlier about the fear of even asking the questions or hearing the word. People may not understand what it is. And I'm sitting here and I'm saying hospice, but if you were to break that down for someone who's hearing it for the first time on the other end of a diagnosis and they're saying that they're going to refer them to a hospice facility or the caregivers of hospice, what does that entail?
1: Okay, let's break that apart into two different segments. So the word hospice, many people are very scared of it. They don't even pronounce it correctly. It's got so many variations. Some call it hospic. There are just all sorts of ways that people talk about it. But what it comes down to is you've got a physician and or two usually that have said that if their illness or group of illnesses continues at the same level that they appear to be, that this person will die within 6 months or less. And that's the window that we're looking at when we have a patient that's referred to us, and we are able to accept if that is what the physicians believe is going to happen. Does that mean that all of our patients die within 6 months or less? Absolutely not. We have some that it's more like 6 minutes, but we have a whole lot more that it's way past the 6 months, because we get hold of them or another physician with another hospice. They begin looking at their meds, they begin looking at what's going on with them, and they are able to help them make some changes that end up improving their quality of life, and sometimes even longer than the 6 months. With my parents, one was on hospice for 10 months, one was on hospice for 7 days, and I wouldn't trade either experience at all, because both of them mattered and both of them accomplished a lot. But obviously, in the 10 months, that nurse was able to bond, especially with my mother and my father, who were the ones that were home the most during that season of time. But she would catch me when I was home for lunch, and she would support me and answer my questions, and sometimes answer the questions that I hadn't even asked, just to say, hey, this is what's going on. And she helped guide me in that process. And so, that in itself, just the word, so many people, including some physicians, believe that you should not be referred to hospice until like the 11:59 on the clock. And that's why we get so many people so late that, yeah, we can do something for them. And yes, we provide bereavement services afterward for at least 13 months. So that's a huge blessing. But what could we have done for them if we had received them on our service earlier than that?
0: Right.
1: And so that in itself, just the mystery of it's not supposed to be care at 11:59 on the clock. It's supposed to be when they see that there's nothing curative that can be done, and you make that turn to say there's nothing else curative that can happen. At least at this point, that's how it looks. And so we're going to change our plan of care so that we are trying to make sure that this person's life, that they live every day of the life that they've been given. We can't extend it, but that doesn't mean that we can't add life into those days.
0: Give it the best level of quality as possible.
1: Absolutely.
0: There's just something that's so final about the word, right? And the anticipation that it gives that family member. Maybe there's that level of them not wanting to send it before that 11:59 because they don't want to feel as if they're giving up on that loved one. They don't want to feel as if they've exhausted all measures and this is it. And that's just the inner grief of it. But then you have different levels where people may go to different facilities. What about those families who may not think that they're strong enough or capable enough of having that in-home hospice, but maybe feel as if that's the level that their family would want? Like, because there's so many different moving pieces with that. How do you identify who's going to the facility and who will receive that in-home hospice care?
1: Yeah, and that's exactly what I wanted to get back to because you said the word facility. And we have a bunch of nursing students that rotate through with us every semester. And I'm so thankful for that because I love getting those nursing students who, maybe they'll eventually work on a hospice staff, or maybe they won't. Maybe they'll do labor and delivery their entire career. But all of us need some sort of knowledge of hospice. And so a lot of times there's this big misconception. And if I go into a classroom or with those nursing students and I say, "What's hospice?" Almost always, if there's a handful of people, somebody's going to say it's a place. Because in the media, that is how it's been portrayed. So many years ago, there was a case called, well, it wasn't a case, but it was a human being named Terry Schiavo, but it became a case because it was all over the national news because you had this lady who had a prognosis and you had two parts of the family that were struggling over what her real wishes were because she wasn't able to verbalize those at that time. And so you had a hospice facility that was involved in that. And so the American public, every day that they turned on TV, which back in that day it was TV news, it wasn't about streaming. And so it was this captive audience, and they kept showing this building, showing this building. And I really believe that has influenced our culture greatly. And then there are certain places that have gotten a reputation for certain facilities that people will go to as a hospice facility. But when it comes down to it, hospice is primarily an in-home service. That's what it was meant to be. And the facility part, other than going into somebody, a nursing home or an assisted living, which is somebody's home. So all of those count as home. But going into a facility, the only way that we can admit somebody into a facility is if they have some sort of symptom that we can't control in the home. And I'll use the example of pain, where somebody's pain level is really just extreme. And we put them into an inpatient facility so that we can figure out what medications are going to work best to help this person to get to a level where whatever their version of a pain level that they are okay with. Some people will want zero, and a lot of times that's almost impossible, but they'll say, "No, if you can get me to a three, like I can do this." And so then we're able to send them back home. But a lot of people have in their minds that hospice is a facility, and that is so little of the care that we are supposed to be providing. We're supposed to be in people's houses, in the nursing homes, in the assisted living facilities, meeting them and their families where they are, and we have those facilities as options, those hospice facilities as options if there's some sort of symptom that's out of control that we
0: Right.
1: need to help them, maybe breathing, where we just need to get them at a level where we can get that their anxiety down, or we can get the right medications prescribed to help them to be able to go home and be with their family in their intimate setting.
0: And what about the support to the family members who were there in home caring for their loved ones while dealing with that level of grief? And I noticed in the notes you have anticipatory grief, and I want to go back and touch on that as well, because all of this is a new space, but it's a common space when it's at your doorstep. And it's not that it's not important, it's just not on our doorstep today, but we want to be able to at least be so sensitive towards the topic to where when we see people going through it, if we have to go through it, we can at least be well informed.
1: Absolutely. So the reason we kind of open the door with anticipatory grief during this Grief Awareness Month is it's a topic that's not talked about that much, even though the majority of us experience it. Because you can experience anticipatory grief not just when you have a loved one who has a limited life prognosis. You can experience anticipatory grief when you know that you are going to be leaving a certain job, when you're moving from a certain area. Any anticipated loss, you can experience anticipatory grief because grief is the thoughts and the feelings that come as a result of a loss. And we're used to talking about those that come after a loss. We don't talk as much about the ones that come before a loss. And anticipatory grief has been the terminology since like 1944. That was coined to talk about the grief that we experience before a loss. But it's more complicated than that because when you've got someone who you love and they have this limited life prognosis, you're not just anticipating the loss, you're also experiencing the loss of who they used to be that they're never going to be again. What's
0: That's
1: going
0: deep.
1: on with them now
0: Right.
1: and what's coming forward. We all know that that's not all anticipation. Some of that has already occurred, but we just don't have a great word in English to encapsulate all three of those parts. So people who dig into this, they've tried to divide it up that you've got anticipatory grief, the looking forward, but you have like illness-related grief where you're processing what has already happened and what's happening right in front of you. But for now, most people just call it anticipatory grief.
0: Right. And when you mentioned earlier about 6 months or less for the expectancy with the physicians agreeing that the baseline not getting any better, even with that, 6 months is just a blur with the ones you loved. Forever already isn't long enough, but knowing that that 6 months is an internal clock that is now ticking, you can only imagine all of the factors in different people's lives. And it's not cookie cutter. Kim, you know this. Everybody's life looks a lot different. We may depend on people for different things. We may
1: Yes.
0: only have this person. We probably never seen life without this person before. Everybody's going through different levels. So when you're talking to your nurses, how do you coach them in a way to be so empathetic to where they don't miss those signals and don't just give them cookie cutter responses?
1: Well, thankfully, I'm blessed to work with an incredible group of nurses at this part of my career. And I would say that in front of them, behind them, in whatever direction, they do a great job and they try as best they can to meet the family members and not just family members. It could be the neighbors. It can be whoever is connected to this person. It doesn't have to be blood kin for you to experience anticipatory grief. Sometimes it's your closest friends. Sometimes it's connections where you're experiencing anticipatory grief because your close friend has a mom that's dying and you're experiencing it along with. But just being sensitive to the fact that you talked about it's not cookie cutter. We can walk into multiple different homes, even in the same neighborhood, because I live just outside of New Orleans. We can walk into multiple houses in the same neighborhood And anticipatory grief may look very different in each of those. Some of them you may walk in and somebody is weeping.
0: Right.
1: Sometimes you'll walk in and they're yelling. Sometimes you walk in and nobody wants to talk about it. Sometimes
0: Yeah.
1: and you also have to layer in the fact that it's not just the family and the friends and the neighbors that are experiencing it, the patient themselves. They very well may be experiencing it in the fact that they're looking at their own mortality. And you know, we all know some people are deeper in their thoughts than others. Some people, their part of the anticipatory grief is they're focused more on, okay, here's the passwords. Here is where the 401k information, like they're in the practical side of it and not talking as much about the emotion, but they're still anticipating and trying to get their things in order. And then some people just don't talk about it. You'll have whole families that will not talk about it, even when we go in and try to be a safe space for them and try to help them to have healthy conversations because that time is limited. Sometimes it's an absolute nope, don't go there, don't go there. And sometimes they get there and sometimes they never do. And we've all got to at least try to put aside what we feel like is best and meet them where they are and try to walk alongside them for them to find the healthiest place for them and their family.
0: Right. I really appreciate you for even taking the time out of your schedule to talk about this. This is a level of sacrifice. My grandfather, he was a pastor for many years, and he always say, you know, it takes a compassionate heart to move from the comforts of their own home to assist others in their time of need. And for you to be able to take this on as your purpose in life, understanding that, you know, it is beyond a 9 to 5. You can't cut this on and cut it off. You can't unsee the things you've seen. You can't unhear the conversations or those doubts from the family members, and yet you strengthen others to be empowered for those in their time. I couldn't imagine. It's not for everybody. So you are a special breed, and we appreciate you for that, and for
1: Thank you.
0: at least accepting that call. What are some of the ways that we, as family members or neighbors, can identify those triggers, and ways to maybe just be there to help that person cope?
1: Well, number one, just kind of have your eyes and ears open because sometimes we can be so used to how things are in the culture of a family, and we get so focused on task and talking about the saints or whatever it may be. And nothing wrong with that. And there are times where we have families that they would rather talk about those topics, at least for part of the discussion. And that's okay. But you need to go in and be just aware that, hey, when somebody's wife is in the kitchen a little extra amount of time, you just might want to wander in there and just see if it's that they're working on a dish or they're having a moment. And then realizing that they may not want you in that moment, or you just putting your hand on their back and saying, I'm here, and walking back out may be the best thing for you to do because they don't feel alone, but they also know that you're giving them space. It's just that awareness. And every one of us, including us that do this professionally, we can become so much a part of the family fabric that sometimes we even miss the moments because you end up in the banter, you end up in the conversations, and unless you are have that antenna tuned, you'll miss that little boy who keeps running into grandpa's room and just looking at him, then running back out.
0: Right.
1: You will miss that husband who looks in the room at his wife. But then he goes back out to his woodshed and he spends a whole lot of extra time out there and just not imposing what you think on the people, but just letting them know that you see them That's huge. That you see them and that you're there for them, but you're there for them. You want to meet them in a way that is helpful to them, not how you think it should be.
0: Absolutely. And I know you have a lot going on, but I want you to feel free to think of this as an extension of your office. So whenever you have anything going on, you don't have to wait to August to talk to me. This is something that we need to keep recurring because people understand that grief looks different. It could be a scent that reminds you, it could be a time of year, or it could just be that moment. So whatever that looks like, and we can help you push all of the narratives, all of the resources, and the people in the right direction. Jump in the hot seat on the tan line and consider it done.
1: Thank you very much. And thank you for opening up the mic today, because hopefully there's at least one person on the other side of this that is going, oh my goodness. Yeah, I thought I was losing it. Like what's going on? And now I realize, no, this is normal.
0: Right. It is. Thank you so much. I know
1: Thank
0: you have more work to do, so I'm gonna let you chase the sun or let the sun chase you. But either way, get after it. I love you, and there's absolutely nothing you can do about it.
1: Take care. Thank you.
0: Thank you so much.
1: Okay.
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3: Well, hello there. I am Steve Harmon, wife Becky, adopted shelter pub Leo here at my feet. This is Country Gold, 80s, 90s country, a little early 2000s. Kind of a special show. We're going to do one-hit wonders. Some of these you'll remember, some of them I don't remember. Coming up, here's Brooks and Dunn, That Ain't No Way to Go on Country Gold.

0: 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I'm Steve Harmon. 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
1: 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I was wondering if you play Running Mill South, Daydreams About Night Things. 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Thank you.
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0: Daydreams about night dreams. Ronnie Millsap on Country Gold. He's working hard in the daytime, but dreaming about what's going to happen at night. Steve Harmon, Country Gold. You can get a hold of me anytime, 855-958-3774. What's on your mind?
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1: 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Cowgirls and Cowboys.
0: A duet with Cowgirls and Cowboys. Well, let's start with Tim and Faith. It's Your Love on Country Gold. I got another one up my sleeve, too.

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Emotional touch.

Tim and Faith, as we fulfill a request for some duets on Country Gold, I'm Steve Harmon. How about Kenny and Dolly? Of course, on Country Gold.

0: Kenny and Dolly on Country Gold. It's Steve Harmon, still reeling after the loss of Dolly Parton, who has been with me every step of my career. And I remember the first time she came on one of my shows when I was a baby DJ, and she came in and it was a ball of fire and entertainment, and I thought, oh man, that's got to be the way to do this. And she never stopped. From the family, in lieu of flowers, they would love it if you would donate to Dolly Parton's Imagination Library at imaginationlibrary.com. We're doing some one-hit wonders. Some I remember, some I don't. Coming up.
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0: Mike Reed and Walk on Faith on Country Gold, our one-hit wonder show. He's a good songwriter, a former All-American defensive tackle at Penn State. You remember that one? Steve Harmon. We're doing one-hit wonders this show, like picking wildflowers from our buddy Keith Anderson, The Story Keith.
1: There was a new artist and producer on a label that had turned me down the year before, wanted to record Pickin' Wildflowers, and I just said, no, we're keeping that for my record. You know, we're getting ready to launch another pitch for record labels.
0: Okay.
1: Ended up being on that guy's label after it was all said and done. Pretty
0: funny.
1: Are
0: you not going to mention the guy?
1: I won't, but he wanted, literally,
0: the artist
1: called me and was like, man, really, I'm killing this song, I promise you. And I'm like, no, it's mine.
0: Does his last name have a color in it, like maybe black?
1: No, he didn't.
0: How about green?
1: But it was, no. They sent me their recording of it, and they changed the line, you know, and Pickin' Wildflowers, like, maybe down by the railroad tracks, I got Tom Petty playing Emma Silverado. He changed it. I got Willie Nelson playing Emma El Camino, and he changed all that and then tried to get credit for it. I'm like, no, man, no.
0: Great songwriter, great friend, Keith Anderson and his one-hit wonder, Pickin' Wildflowers on Country Gold.

0: Keith Anderson picking wildflowers on our one-hit wonder show. Steve Harmon, this is Country Gold. Up next, the Wreckers, Michelle Branch, Jessica Harp, who were two solo singers, got together for this song and...
1: You was gone.
0: They was gone. Leave the Pieces on Country Gold.

0: Leave the Pieces, the Wreckers, and our one-hit wonder show. Steve Harmon, this is Country Gold. Our Country Gold numerologist, Lisa, who just starred at the Grand Ole Opry a couple of weeks ago. Nice job. What year is that from?
1: 2006.
0: Gotcha. You ready for a little Country Gold good news? All right, coming up.
1: This is

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21: 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This is Jelly Roll, Steve Harmon's good news, coming up after one of my fave songs.

0: Dolly Parton, there it is. I will always love you, Dolly. We all do, and always will. Steve Harmon, this is Country Gold. Some good news.
1: I need some good news. Send me sipping on cold fruit.
0: Love bringing it to you.
1: All I really need is a little good news.
0: Shedd Aquarium Chicago has received 4 more rescued beluga whales from Marineland in Ontario. Marineland is going out of business, and these gigantic mammals need new homes. The belugas are all female, named Caspian, Pikachu, Rain, and Secord. They joined 4 others, so Shedd now has a total of 16 belugas they're saving. Shedd Aquarium, appreciate you stepping up to do that. It's not possible for us normal humans to save a beluga whale and bring them home like we can with some dogs and cats and such. You saved me. Kenny Chesney on Country Gold.

0: Kenny Chesney, you save me. It's Steve Harmon. This is Country Gold. Kenny's new album is called Silver Sands Marina. We'll get it in less than a month now. Coming up, what year are we looking at? We're going to test your memory. Country Gold top three from Lisa. What? Oh, you're not going to tell me? Or we're getting clues from Country Gold producer Alexis on the year. Okay, I'll play. Coming up.
1: This is

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1: Hi, this is Mike Terry from the Grand Ole Opry. We're celebrating our 100th birthday. Come see us here in Nashville. In the meantime, you're listening to Country Gold with my good friend Steve Harmon.

0: Paulette Carlson, Winona's hubby, Cactus, and Highway 101 on Country Gold. I'm Steve Harmon. Somewhere tonight. What year are we going to showcase the top three songs from this weekend? Which year? With clues, producer Alexis.
1: Well, in this year, the still very incredibly creepy Silence of the Lambs premiered in theaters. Nickelodeon, on the other hand, launched its first line of original animated Nicktoons, including Doug, Danger Mouse, and...
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3: Well, hello there. I'm Steve Harmon, wife Becky, adopted shelter pup Leo here with Country Gold. 80s, 90s country music you love, some early 2000s in there. And this weekend, we're doing One Hit Wonders. We'll see if you recognize the song. We'll see if I recognize the song coming up. Oh, I think you know this one. Kathy Mattea, 18 Wheels and a Dozen Roses on Country Gold.

0: 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I'm Steve Harmon. 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

0: Desperately from George Strait on Country Gold. I'm Steve Harmon. That's written by my friend Bruce Robison, who just celebrated a birthday. Happy birthday, Bruce. Married to beautiful Kelly Willis. We have thousands of songs back here to choose from. Why don't you tell me one you might want to hear? 855-958-3774. Hello.
1: Yes, this is Mark Portal. I'm calling from the Sugar Grove, Virginia area. And I would like to hear I Saw the Light.
0: You got it, buddy. Winona's out with Melissa Etheridge, the Raised on Radio Tour. Much like me. Country Gold.

0: Here you come again from the amazing, the iconic, one-of-a-kind Dolly Parton. I'm Steve Harmon. This is Country Gold. Rachel Parton's been on many times on this show, and she tells me thank you for the love you've shown Dolly all week. 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Coming up, I wonder if you'll recognize any of these one-hit wonders. I wonder if I will. And Brad Paisley is here to tell you a little bit about how he worked with Dolly Parton.
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0: All you ever do is bring me down. The Mavericks on Country Gold. I'm Steve Harmon featuring James Otto because we're doing a one-hit wonder weekend, and he is a wonder, and he's got one hit. But he's also out there with the Mavericks and Emily West doing the Music Lives On tour celebrating Raul Malo, who we lost. Hey, big guy.
1: Hey, what's happening?
0: Evidently you. Well, this part's called Wikipedia, Truth or Bull.
1: Yeah, baby, come on.
0: So let's find out, James Otto. You served 2 years in the Navy and then got out.
1: I did. That's true.
0: That's true. What'd you do?
1: Whatever they told me to, man.
0: That's right. That's right. My nephew's in there right now. He's in a sub somewhere. I don't even know where.
1: That's a whole nother level of duty that I would not sign up for. I'm 6'5". It's hard enough being in a sub when you're average height, but at 6'5", it would be really, really, really difficult.
0: I am going to blow your mind. He's 6'6".
1: What in the world did he do that for?
0: I tried my whole life to get him on a basketball court. He wouldn't listen.
1: Boy, I'll tell you what. They say that Navy stands for Never Again Volunteer Yourself. And
0: I've never heard that. That's great.
1: Apparently, you got to volunteer twice. Once to get in the Navy and once to go on a sub. And that was one too many for me.
0: Oh, my gosh. Well, you did great. It's a one-hit wonder weekend. And from you, James Otto, your one-hit wonder just got started loving you on Country Gold.

0: 26 Cents from the Wilkinsons, their only hit in the USA. They did have a much more successful career in Canada. This is Country Gold's One Hit Wonder Show. I'm Steve Harmon. Country music racked up some MTV video nominations. Yeah. Also in our Country Gold music news, Miranda Lambert's got something special up her sleeve. Ahead of her new album, we've got details coming up.
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1: With Steve Harmon.
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0: Here in the real world, Alan Jackson on Country Gold. I'm Steve Harmon. 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Miranda Lambert's got quite the album pre-party in store for us. One night only. Opening night of Nashville's newest live music venue, The Truth. She'll do some new songs and songs from her catalog with a 12-piece string band. How cool is that? Cody Johnson had a conversation with our hero, George Strait. Cody seems to be doing everything just right.
1: To hear George Strait say to me, like, son, you're doing it the right way. Man, I'm proud of you. And you're representing Texas. You're representing country music well. You're representing cowboys well. And it just meant the world to me.
0: The MTV Video Award nominations are out. Ella Langley, Morgan Wallen, and Shaboozey are in there.

0: Brad Paisley is here to tell you a little bit about how he worked with the great Dolly Parton.
1: Dolly Parton is on When I Get Where I'm Going and was the greatest addition to that iconic. And she actually drove out here to this farm to sing her vocal. And what a day that was when I came down to the farm and there she was sitting on the porch here. And she also brought the picture of, I believe it was her grandfather, which she holds in the music video. And we filmed that while she was here as well. And what a pro, what an amazing artist. And I'm so glad that that exists, my voice and her voice, on a song that important.
0: Dolly and Brad Paisley on Country Gold, When I Get Where I'm Going.

0: Brad Paisley, Dolly Parton together, When I Get Where I'm Going. On Country Gold, I'm Steve Harmon. It's our one-hit wonder show. And our next Country Gold top three includes a number one song from somebody and then who we never heard from again.
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0: my man Waylon Jennings on Country Gold. If you missed our conversation with his son Shooter, a little sneak preview of another album that basically Shooter's finding these songs in his basement from his dad. It's crazy. But you can hear the conversation on our Facebook page, Country Gold, with me, Steve Harmon. Let's test your memory with a Country Gold top three from
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0: Okay, let her rip.
1: 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Number three.
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0: Lori Morgan.
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Hot on Your Love, Jeff Carson on Country Gold, and our one-hit wonder show, one song, one hit for Jeff Carson, although he is the inspiration behind another number one song, a big hit for Ricochet. 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Here is Ricochet.

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2: Hello there, I'm Steve Harmon, wife Becky, son Graham, adopted shelter pet, my little shadow Leo here, and this is Country Gold. Thanks for making us a part of your weekend. We've got the good stuff, 80s, 90s country, some early 2000s, and a special treat, One Hit Wonder Weekend continues after Diamond Rio. That's how your love makes me feel.

0: Diamond Rio on Country Gold. That's how your love makes me feel. It's Steve Harmon. What year is that from? Our show numerologist, Lisa?
1: 1997.
0: And now Diamond Rio is a part of Josh Turner's Your Man 20th anniversary album out now. Diamond Rio and Josh singing For Me. And

0: your man, Josh Turner, on Country Gold. I'm Steve Harmon. This show powered by you. What do you want to hear? We've got thousands of songs to choose from. Call your song idea in anytime. 855-958-3774.
1: Hi, my name is Lainey. I'm from Texas. I would really love to hear I've Come to Expect It from George Strait. Thank you and have a blessed day.
0: Oh, thank you.

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1: I mean, Dolly, she's it. She's never been scared to step outside of the box, but at the same time, being completely true to herself. You know how everybody says, like, don't meet your hero? Well, she's everything that I could have imagined and everything that I think everybody needs to strive to be.

0: Dolly Parton, Loretta Lynn, Tammy Wynette, Silver Threads, and Golden Needles. Steve Harmon, the Parton family telling us all to give money in the name of Dolly to her imagination library, which gives books free of charge to kids from anywhere in the world from birth to age 5. 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Coming up, we're going to do a Country Gold Top 3. 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
0: Awesome. Here is Garth Brooks and his idea about Dolly Parton.
2: We always talk about the goat, and it's always guys. 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I don't know how she does that.
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1: From number one to done. Songs that made history and then disappeared on Country Gold with Steve Harmon.

0: Dust on the Bottle, David Lee Murphy. That was David Lee Murphy's first number one and only solo number one. I'm Steve Harmon. This is Country Gold and our one-hit wonder weekend. Our next one-hit wonder, Sylvia. I should tell you that our friend Rudy Gatlin says, you know, better to have one hit than none. So this part is called Wikipedia, Truth or Bull. At just three, you had a realization singing in church that music was your life's calling.
1: That's true.
0: Like lightning, like in the movies and stuff? What was that like?
1: Well, it was pretty amazing. I was 3 years old. My aunt had heard me singing when she came to visit one day, and she said to my mother, you ought to have Sylvia sing at church one day. You know, the next memory I have is I'm standing up there in front of the church, and it's a very small little Pilgrim Holiness church in Forest, Indiana, and the sunlight was pouring through the windows, and I sang Jesus Loves Me, and I heard a voice in my head that said, this is what you do.
0: Wow. Wikipedia, truth or bull. Okay, the next one. The song Drifter was considered for an early James Bond movie.
1: I've never heard that. That's not, I don't think that's true.

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1: Mm-hmm. There was a guy that was dressed up like a matador. You know, it's pretty, looking back, it's kind of corny. But
0: the story behind the song. It's also part of Wikipedia Truth or Bull. Nobody was recorded at the last minute and one take.
1: The recording that you hear of Nobody on the radio from 1982, that was one take. Yes. And the vocal and the music, the musicians played at the same time. That's my vocal that I did. I think we punched one word or something at the end.
0: Unbelievable. Sylvia's one-hit wonder. This is Nobody on Country Gold.

0: Well, are you going to kiss me or what? Thompson Square, one-hit wonder Thompson Square, written by David Lee Murphy, number one in the USA and Canada, Steve Harmon, Country Gold, New Music Roundup, Reba, Carly Pierce, Jordan Davis. You get to hear them and decide, will they be with us? Will they be on this show in 20 years? We'll find out. You get to decide.
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0: Reba McEntire and Dolly Parton. That's a masterclass. That's how you do it right there on Country Gold. I'm Steve Harmon. Reba, as big a fan of Dolly as you and I.
1: September 17th, 1977 was the first time I got to perform at the Grand Ole Opry here in Nashville, Tennessee. So I walked in and they said, Reba, I'm terribly sorry, but the two songs that we said you could sing, you're only going to get to sing one. I said, why? And they said, well, Dolly Parton just pulled in the parking lot and she's going to take one of your songs. I said, okay, can I meet her? I didn't care anything. I just wanted to see Dolly Parton. And she came walking in and I kind of backed up against the wall and she had on the most beautiful black chiffon pantsuit with rhinestone butterflies on them and her beautiful hair. And I thought, my gosh, that's probably what an angel looks just like right there.
0: Country Gold New Music Roundup. Jordan Davis has another song co-written with his brother Jacob. Met.

And Little Big Town's 12th studio album is out this weekend. It's a Dying Art. They're singing with Ashley Monroe, Kelsey Ballerini. Little Big Town, Bring It On Home on Country Gold.

0: Little Big Town, Bring It On Home on Country Gold. I'm Steve Harmon. It's a one-hit wonder weekend, a Country Gold top three countdown ending with a one-hit wonder number one. Again, as Rudy Gatlin would say, better to have one than none.
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0: Maybe it was Memphis Pam Tillis on Country Gold, and you can find the story behind that song and how many people told her it wouldn't be a hit on our Facebook page, Country Gold with Steve Harmon. And now let's test your memory again with a Country Gold top three songs. 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
3: Hello there, I'm Steve Harmon, wife Becky, son Graham, adopted shelter pup Leo, my shadow here at my feet, and this is Country Gold. Thanks for making us a part of your weekend. We play the good stuff, 80s, 90s country, early 2000s, and this is a one-hit wonder weekend, and have I got a wonder for you coming up in our special guest in just a couple of minutes. This is Exile, Woke Up in Love with You on Country Gold.

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1: Hey, this is Jack from Belgrade, Maine. We'd like to hear some George Strait.
0: So it's up to me. Well, he's got 61 number one hits. How about I spin the wheel of numbers wherever it stops? 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
1: Joe McDowell, Great Falls, Montana. God bless Texas, please. Thank you.
0: You got it. You're welcome.

0: You're the only one, Dolly Parton, on Country Gold. I'm Steve Harmon. A fun Dolly memory with her sister Rachel's visit to this show coming up in a little bit. Next, it's been a really long time since we talked to this one-hit wonder. Oops, that's a hint. Coming up.
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0: Baby's got a new baby, Skyler. No blocking Paul Overstreet. I'm Steve Harmon. This is Country Gold, and our one-hit wonder weekend, that was their only number one song. And that's actually My 45 that you heard. That's why it sounds a little scratchy. To our special guest who may have the biggest one-hit wonder number one song never to be heard from again song of all time, Debbie Boone.
1: Well, hello.
0: Well, hello. It's been a while.
1: You're starting like on a high note here.
0: Yeah, it only goes downhill from here. Is that what you're saying? No, I'll start with a thing I call Wikipedia truth or bull. I haven't said it in so long. Married to Gabrielle Ferrer.
1: Yeah.
0: So that means your mom-in-law is Rosemary Clooney. That had to have an influence of some kind, right?
1: Holy moly. To say the least, I didn't know what was coming for me. It was divine. I often say from the stage that being around her and working with her on stage was like a masterclass for me.
0: It is the 50th birthday of You Light Up My Life, which has some amazing stats to it. Let's face it. It has been a Grammy Award, Academy Award, Golden Globe Award, Best Original Song, ASCAP, CMA, FBI, CIA.
1: Wow.
0: The story behind that song.
1: There was a movie called You Light Up My Life and written by starring a guy named Joseph Brooks. And he also wrote the song, and he was involved with the studio singer who sang for the actress. Hang in there. The actress in the movie was an actress named Dee Dee Khan. They hit the skids, and he took her off the soundtrack. It's her voice on the actual album, but it's my voice that went to radio, and I had the hit. This is Debbie Boone, and that's my story.

0: Number one, and then done, Debbie Boone never had another top 40 hit again. And, well, you know, with a song like that, maybe she didn't need to. Besides, her dad is Pat Boone. You know, she's related to Rosemary Clooney. She's fine. Another Country Gold one-hit wonder. This is David Ball on Country Gold.
1: Yeah.

0: David Ball on Country Gold. A song nominated for a CMA and a Grammy in what year, Lisa?
1: 1995.
0: It went to number one in Canada, but number two in the USA because it couldn't get by John Michael Montgomery, Be My Baby Tonight. Country Gold music news coming up. The ACMs honor Christmas.
1: This is Country Gold. Oh,

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21: 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I'm requesting a song by Brooks and Dunn. Thank you very much.

Brooks and Dunn on Country Gold by request, 855-958-3774. I'm Steve Harmon. Country Gold music news, TV news up first. Reba, Happy Place, officially back in production. The third season will be out in October. Lainey Wilson is on a show called Leanne on Netflix, which is my pal comedian Leanne Morgan's stand-up show. She's really funny, the two of them together. That's going to be great. Luke Combs made his voice acting debut over the weekend on Disney Channel's Big City Green. Plays Rusty Twang. Funny name, Rusty Twang. Dolly Parton received the Poets Award at the ACM Honors last week in Nashville. Bill Anderson gets the ACM Icon Award. Billy Bob Thornton and Landman get the ACM Film Award for using country music so much in their soundtracks with Mark Colley. During the show, Carly Pearce, Caitlin Butts, Carter Faith performed 9 to 5, a Dolly Parton tribute in her honor. Our Country Gold producer Alexis says she's posted photos from the night, even a clip of Brenda Lee singing with the audience. You guessed it, singing Rockin' Around the Christmas Tree. On our Facebook page, Country Gold with me, Steve Harmon. Here is your Poet Award winner on Country Gold, Dolly Parton.

0: 9 to 5, Dolly Parton on Country Gold. It's Steve Harmon for Labor Day weekend next weekend. Be with us as we spend a lot of time with Clint Black. Clint Black will be here. I can't wait. He's got a new book. I wonder if I'm in it. I doubt it.
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0: I don't have to be me till Monday, a one-hit wonder from Steve Azar. Yeah, I'm trying to get him here on Country Gold. I'm Steve Harmon, celebrating the life, the wonderful, the amazing, the one-of-a-kind, the one-of-one, Dolly Parton. I had a chance to talk to her sister, Rachel Parton, when Dolly and Rachel put out that cookbook they had together, and I wondered if she'd ever heard of the famous clam story that turned into a famous song.
1: You know, I don't know.
0: Dolly's Two Doors Down is about her bandmates chowing down at a Howard Johnson's Motor Lodge eating fried clams. Have you heard this?
1: No, tell me.
0: Dolly was dieting, couldn't join them, but she heard the band chowing down on these fried clams, and she started writing the song Two Doors Down. They're eating and having a party about the fried clams. And that's where that song came from, but from the laughter, I'm not 100% sure that this is factual anymore.
1: No, I believe it's true. But I remember those Howard Johnson's fried clams. They were very good.
0: Yes, they were. Two Doors Down, they're drinking, laughing, having fun. Here's Dolly on Country Gold.

0: Dolly Parton and Two Doors Down on Country Gold. Steve Harmon, one more one-hit wonder. When's the last time you remember hearing David Frizzell?
1: I came crawling home last night like many nights before. Finally made it to my feet as she opened up the door. And she said, you're not gonna do this anymore. She said, I'm gonna hire a wino to decorate our home.

those Friday paychecks, and I'll cash them all right here. And I'll keep on tap for all your friends, their favorite kind of beer. And for you, I'll always keep in stock those soft aluminum cans. And when you're feeling macho, you can crush them like a man. She said, we'll rip out all the carpet

0: One Hit Wonder Weekend, David Frizzell. I'm gonna hire a wino to decorate our home. I have a big neon sign pointing the way to the bathroom. I'm Steve Harmon. That's our One Hit Wonder show. Let's do that again. That was fun. Coming up next weekend, for Labor Day weekend, we'll spend a lot of time with Clint Black. I love it. Country Gold, produced in Nashville by Alexis Aiken. I'm Steve Harmon. See you next week.
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8: 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And people with more online-only connections are even lonelier. The lead author had a great way of putting it. He said connecting online instead of in person is like eating flavored apple cereal instead of a real apple. It fills you up, but it's missing the special sauce that we humans have evolved to crave at our core. So how do you find the real thing? 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A class, a club, volunteering, so you can make friends with people who share your interests. When you get there, put your phone away. 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I'm Dr. Sanjay Gupta, helping you live a better life.
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16: A better life with Dr. Sanjay Gupta.
17: You must know by now that healthy food and regular exercise can help keep your body young. But here's something that surprised me. New study out of the University College London found that engaging with arts and culture could slow biological aging by roughly the same amount. Researchers looked at more than 3,500 people and compared their chronological age, that's how many candles someone has on their cake, with their biological age, a measure of the body's condition down to the cellular level. People who regularly took part in the arts, visiting a museum, going to a concert or the theater, they tended to age more slowly. What's more, how often you do it, how many different kinds you try, that seems to matter. So go see that exhibit. Catch some live music. Get tickets to the show you're thinking about. It could benefit you in ways that you haven't even considered. I'm Dr. Sanjay Gupta, helping you live a better life.
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devil went down to Georgia. 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

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'Cause I told you once, you son of a gun,

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And I want to thank all of y'all here tonight for making it mean so much to me. And if you know the words, feel free to sing along.

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